That was the Donna Diana Overture of Emil von Resnicek. The music performed by the New York Philharmonic, led by Leonard Bernstein. And now music from African-American composer Henry Thacker Burley. This is a two-movement piece entitled Plantation Melodies, Old and New. Our performers are the Apollo Chamber Players.

Plantation Melodies, Old and New, music by Henry Thacker Burley, and performed by the Apollo Chamber Players. Now from the antebellum, back to the Baroque. This is the Recorder Concerto in C Major, the music of George Philip Telemann. Dan Loren is our recorder soloist. He is supported by Art of the Players.

Music of George Philip Telemann. That was the Recorder Concerto in C Major. Dan Loren was our recorder soloist. He was supported by Art of the Players. This is Charlottesville Classical, a service of WTJU. And now music by Emmanuel Chabrier. This is the Suite Pastorale, this 1958 recording on the Mercury label by Paul Perret, leading the Detroit Symphony Orchestra.

Paul Perret and the Detroit Symphony Orchestra in that performance of the Suite Pastorale by Emmanuel Chabrier. Music now from British composer Clifton Parker. This is from the 1943 documentary film Western Approaches and is entitled Seascape. Eric Rogers leads the London Festival Orchestra.

0: The Keyboard Sonata in F Minor of Alessandro Scarlatti. Dubravka Tomsic was our performer. This is Charlottesville Classical, a service of WTJU.
1: Ralph Graves, your host for this hour of music here on Charlottesville Classical. And we begin with the work of an American composer, Michael Maldon. Maldon has lived and worked in New Mexico for some time, and a lot of his orchestral music is inspired by the region. We'll be hearing his three dances from Chaco Canyon. Chaco Canyon is a national historic park and is the sites of one of the earliest Pueblo settlements. This work is with the Kiev Philharmonic, directed by Robert Ian Winston, written in the year 2007, three dances from Chaco Canyon, by New Mexico composer Michael Maldon.

The Kiev Philharmonic, directed by Robert Ian Winston, performed three dances from Chaco Canyon by Michael Maldon. 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Ralph Graves, your host, and next is the first of six string quartets that Wolfgang Amadeus Mozart wrote, inspired by and dedicated to Franz Joseph Haydn, who felt that Haydn's string quartets really showed him the way to write for this genre. This is the string quartet in G major, subtitled the Spring Quartet. It's number 14, and it's performed by the Quartetto Italiano. String quartet number 14 in the key of G major by Wolfgang Amadeus Mozart.

0: The Quartetto Italiano performed the string quartet number 14 in G major, the Spring Quartet, of Wolfgang Amadeus Mozart.
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0: And now, music from the Middle Ages. From 1340, this is Guillaume de Machaut and Amour me fait désirer. David Monroe and the Early Music Consort of London perform.

Ralph Graves, your host, and next is music by Schumann. No, not Robert or even Clara, but rather George. No relation, as near as I can tell, to either Robert or Clara. George Schumann was active in the first part of the 20th century and actually served as president of the Prussian Arts Academy beginning in 1934. He joined the Academy in 1907 and shortly thereafter wrote this work. It is Lebensfreude, his Opus 54. This performance is with the Deutsche Symphonieorchester Berlin, directed by James Fedick. Lebensfreude by George Schumann.

That was Lebensfreude, Opus 54 by George Schumann. We heard the Deutsche Symphony Orchestra Berlin, directed by James Fenech.

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1: Ralph Graves, your host for this hour of music here on Charlottesville Classical. And we start with a work by Henry Cotter Nixon. Not a well-known name. Henry Nixon was a composer and actually a bandsman, active in the Victorian era. But he chose not to make his career in London, but rather out in the country. And so therefore, it's only been fairly recently that we have discovered his works and found them quite nice. This is a short work by him entitled The Witch of Esgar. It's a prelude from 1895. Performing is the Kodály Philharmonic Orchestra, directed by Paul Mann.

Paul Mann conducted the Kodály Philharmonic Orchestra in a performance of The Witch of Esker, a prelude by Henry Cotter Nixon. In 1783, Wolfgang Amadeus Mozart, newly arrived to Vienna, began writing a series of string quartets. This set of six would eventually be published with a dedication to Franz Joseph Haydn, and that's significant because it was Haydn's string quartets that really inspired Mozart to write his. This is the string quartet number 16 in the key of E-flat major, number 3 out of that set of Haydn quartets. Performing is the Quartetto Italiano.

0: The Quartetto Italiano performed the String Quartet No. 16 in E-flat major by Wolfgang Amadeus Mozart.
1: This is Charlottesville Classical, a service of WTJU.
0: Francesco Gimignani was not only a composer, but a violin virtuoso. And it was that skill that he parlayed into a fortune when he moved to England and started stunning London audiences with his technique. In 1715, he did a command performance for George I of England. Gimignani played a selection of his violin concerto, accompanied at the harpsichord by George Frideric Handel. This is one of the concerti grossi that he published while in England. It's part of his Opus 7 set. It's the Concerto Grosso No. 4 in the key of D minor. The Academy of St. Martin in the Fields is conducted by Iona Brown.

The Concerto Grosso, Opus 7, Number 4 in D minor, by Francesco Gemignani. The Academy of St. Martin in the Fields was conducted by Iona Brown. Well, sometimes it's good to be the king. Alfonso X, or Alfonso the Wise, was king in Spain in the 1200s and was a great lover of knowledge and the arts. And so he commissioned a collection of music in praise of the Virgin Mary. And while we don't know the composers or the poets involved by name, we do know his name because that's the only name attached to the Cantiguas de Santa Maria. So not by, but thanks to Alfonso X, here are two selections from that collection created around 1250. Performing is the Dufay Collective.

Welcome to Classical Prelude. I'm Ralph Graves. Our featured work is the Messe des Mots of Jean Gille. We begin with the Harpsichord Concerto in G Major by Giovanni Benedetto Plati. It features Roberta Laregian, harpsichord, and L'Arte dell'Arco, directed by Federico Giuliamo.

That was the Harpsichord Concerto in G Major by Giovanni Plati. We heard Roberto Loregian, harpsichord, and L'Arte dell'Arco, directed by Federico Giuliama. 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Our featured work is the Messe du Mort by Jean Guillou. It features Anne-Marie Rode and Martin Hill, along with the Musica Antiqua Cologne and the Collegium Vocale Ghent, directed by Philippe Hervig.

The Messe des Morts by Jean Gil. We heard Anna Marie Rode and Martin Hill, the Musica Antiqua Cologne, the Collegium Vocale Ghent, all under the direction of Philippe Herwig. This has been Classical Prelude with your host, Ralph Graves. Thanks so much for listening.

Welcome to the Early Music Show. I'm Ralph Graves, your host for this hour of music, and today we travel to 17th century Italy, 18th century Germany, and 12th century France. We'll begin in the 1100s. That's when Hildegard von Bingen was creating some extraordinary works. She wrote books on theology, science, medicine, and, of course, music, which we'll sample today. This is her setting of O Virga ac Diadema and Vos Flores Rosarum. Performing are the Women of the Voices of Ascension, directed by Dennis Keane.

0: 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We heard The Women of the Voices of Ascension, directed by Dennis Keane.
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0: 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Ralph Graves along with you, and I have to admit that we don't know a lot about the next composer we'll be hearing, Gasparo Zanetti. We do know that he published a collection of music in 1645 in Milan, which we have. And from that, we know that he was a violinist in the city, and an important one at that. Here's a sampling from that collection as performed by the King's Noise, the music of Gasparo Zanetti.

The King's Noise performed a selection of music by Gasparo Zanetti. Ralph Graves, your host for the Early Music Show. And in 1709, Christoph Graupner joined the court of Hesse-Darmstadt. This was a major part of the Holy Roman Empire, and it was a very good gig. He remained there until his death in 1760. This is one of the cantatas he wrote for his first year of employment. It's a setting of Diese Zeit ist ein Spiel der Eitelkeit. Performing is Maria Louise Vernenberg, soprano, and the Kirchmeier Bach Consort, directed by Rudolf Lutz. Music by Christoph Graupner.

0: Diese Zeit ist ein Spiel der Eitelkeit by Christoph Graupner. We heard Mary Louise Vernberger soprano and the Kirchmeier Bach Consort directed by Rudolf Lutz.
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0: Ralph Graves along with you, and it's time to reveal the Born identity. No, I was just kidding. Bertrand de Born lived in the last half of the 12th century, and he was a French baron and also a troubadour. Many of the troubadours of that period were, in fact, of the nobility. De Born participated in revolts against both Richard I and Philip II, and so perhaps that's the reason why so many of his surviving songs aren't about love, but rather about politics. We'll be hearing some of the former, though, today. This is the Martin Best Ensemble performing selections by Bertrand de Born.

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0: Next is a piece from Elizabethan England. This is The Barley Break by William Byrd, a piece written for virginal. Colin Tilney performs The Barley Break.

David Monroe and the Early Music Consort of London with Forget Me Not by Elizabethan composer Thomas Ford. That concludes this hour of the Early Music Show. I'm your host, Ralph Graves, and as always, it has been my pleasure to present this music to you.

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1: 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I'm your host this morning, Patricia Smith, and WTJU is supported by the Center at Belvedere, a nonprofit community resource for healthy aging. 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More information and a full calendar are available at thecenterseville.org. And we're going to start the morning off today with Purcell, a favorite of mine, obviously. This is Welcome to All Pleasures, one of the ode to St. Cecilia for St. Cecilia's Day. And this is performed by the Deller Consort, with the Kalmar Orchestra of London and the Ambrosian Singers under Alfred Dellard, or Deller conducting.

0: Coming up this Friday night at Offbeat Roadhouse, the jazz sounds of John Dearth. The concert will take place at WTJU's Performance Space at 2244 Ivy Road in Charlottesville, right next door to Vivace. 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
2: And before that, we heard Welcome to All Pleasures from Henry Purcell, and that was performed by the Deller Consort, the Kalmar Orchestra of London, and the Ambrosian Singers under Alfred Deller. And up next, we're going to hear the Oboe Concerto in D minor, Opus 9, number 2, from Albinoni. And this is performed by Il Fondamento with Paul Dombrecht on oboe.

And that was the Oboe Concerto in D minor, performed by Il Fondamento from composer Tommaso Albinoni. And WTJU is supported by JABA in Central Virginia. 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Tune in Sunday from noon to 1 p.m. here on WTJU. And up next, we are going to hear from Andre Campra. This is Messe Ad Majorem Dei Gloriam, performed by the Hervé Niquet and Le Concert Spirituel.

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1: And before that, we heard Le Concert Spirituel under Hervé Niquet, performing Campra's Ad Majorum Dei Gloriam Mass. And that was beautiful. Up next, we're going to hear a Byzantine chant. This is the Caliphonic Coda for St. Basil from the 12th century, performed by the Arvanites with Capella Romana.

0: And that was a 12th century Byzantine chant, Caliphonic Coda for St. Basil. And that was performed by Ioannis Arvanitis with Capella Romana.
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0: 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I'm your host this morning, Patricia Smith, and we are going to kick this hour off with some Bach. This is the his first lute suite, 996, arranged in F-sharp minor by the performer Evangelina Mascardi, actually playing it on a Baroque lute.

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1: And before that, we heard the first Lute Suite, number 996, arranged in F-sharp minor by the performer Evangelina Mascardi. And that was, of course, from Johann Sebastian Bach. And Just a Few Friends, heard each Sunday evening, is from 7 to 9, where Penelope invites you to spend your evening in a salon filled with the intimate strains of fine classical chamber music from early to modern. So tune in for that. And up next, we are going to hear Song for Athena from performed by Seraphic Fire under Patrick Dupré Quigley. And this is from John Taverner.

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1: 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And up next, we are going to hear from the Talis Scholars performing Vox Petris Celestis from composer William Mundy, and this is from their album Live in Oxford.

And that was Vox Patris Celestis from William Mundy, performed by the Talis Scholars. And coming up at 9, you have a choice on WTJU and WTJU.net. It's In the Spirit, an hour of vintage and contemporary gospel music to feed your soul and lift you up. And on charlottesvilleclassical.org, it's a little something for everyone. Sherry Barbour presents a heady mix of classical, folk, jazz, and America, with lots for classical novices as well as longtime listeners to enjoy. So stick around for one of those. And I will leave you today with The Virtuous Wife, or Good Luck at Last, the complete incidental music and overture from Henry Purcell. And this is performed by the Academy of Ancient Music under Christopher Hogwood.

Thanks for tuning in to A Little Something for Everyone. I'm Shari Barbour. If you find yourself humming, singing, or playing tunes that you just cannot get out of your head, you know those tunes have become classics in their own way. We're going to mix things up a bit and help you add more tunes to those already spinning around in your head. So for the next little while, expect the unexpected on A Little Something for Everyone.

That amazing tenor was Fritz Wunderlich, who sang Granada by Augustin Lara. Wasn't it fun to hear it sung in German? Two in a row for you now on A Little Something for Everyone.

That was Scherzo from Sextet in B-flat by Brahms. Before that, Chaconne from Concerto in G for two bassoons by Couperin. Bassoons and quartet have us slow dancing, and a little Mozart, quite often heard in commercials, make up this set of two.

Lennon and McCartney with a twist, Oh Darlin'. And we heard Turkish Rondo by Mozart from Sonata No. 11. Now let's put the trumpet in the spotlight.

American Eagle by Offenbach. You're listening to A Little Something for Everyone. I'm Shari Barbour.

The second movement, the famous one, from Symphony No. 94, The Surprise Symphony, by Haydn. Joplin's Maple Leaf Rag was in the middle. And we started with a vocal rendition of Pizzicato Polka by Joseph Strauss. Here are two for the 88s. One pays homage to the national tree and flower of Argentina. The other is from a famous musical adaptation of a Victor Hugo novel.

If you're a fan of Les Mis, you certainly know that tune, On My Own. And that little two-pack started with Cantilena No. 4 by Guastavino.

The Horse Guards, Whitehall. That's a march by Haydn Wood. And we heard a little Bach, Allegro, from his harpsichord concerto in D major. This one has become a standard in jazz, marching band, and drum corps.

Did you know that piece was originally part of a larger work? Malagueña by Lecuona was originally part of Andalusia. I know, too much information. That will do it for this edition of A Little Something for Everyone, where Brahms, Joplin, Offenbach, and others kept you company, along with a surprise or two. Now, if you'd like more information about program number 13, use email to reach us, alsfeinfo@gmail.com. I'm Shari Barbour. Thanks very much for listening. You make it a great day, and I'll see you next time on A Little Something for Everyone.

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WTJU envisions a community of understanding, tolerance, and respect. 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

0: 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A good Sunday morning to you, and welcome to Classical Brunch on WTJU. My name is Ken Nail, filling in this morning for Paula O'Buckley. We've set your Sunday brunch table with a variety of tasty items that I hope you'll enjoy this morning, including main courses from Mozart, Berlioz, and Vivaldi, and some other excellent appetizers. So let's get started after this message.
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0: And welcome to Classical Brunch. You may know Franz Waxman is one of the preeminent film composers of Hollywood's golden age, with scores for classic movies like The Bride of Frankenstein, Casablanca, and Sunset Boulevard. But Mr. Waxman never quit composing music for the concert hall, however. This work, Four Scenes of Childhood for Violin and Piano, was composed in 1948 for Joshua Heifetz on the occasion of the birth of his son, Jay. This recording features Tarjan Thorsen on violin, Ian Brown at the piano. Four Scenes of Childhood, music from Franz Waxman.

0: Music from Franz Waxman for your classical brunch. That was Four Scenes of Childhood. Performing was Tarion Torsen and Ian Brown. In order, the four movements were Good Morning, Promenade, Playtime, and we concluded with Bedtime Story. 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
0: We have music from Antonio Vivaldi coming up next on Classical Brunch. This is WTJU Charlottesville 91.1 FM. 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
1: Antonio Vivaldi wrote the Gloria in D major at some point between 1713 and 717 for the chorus of the Ospedale della Pietà, where he had long served as the violin master and teacher to the school's talented female orphans. The work was long lost but unearthed in the 1920s, and the Gloria's first modern performance in 1939 established as a popular and significant work by the Red Priest. The Stuttgart Vocal Ensemble and the Stuttgart Pro Musica Orchestra are led by Marcel Caron in this recording. Here's the Gloria in D major, catalog listing RV 589 of Antonio Vivaldi.

The Gloria in D major of Antonio Vivaldi. The Stuttgart Vocal Ensemble was led by Marcel Caron, and also we had the Stuttgart Pro Musical Orchestra supporting. We've got more tasting musical bites coming up at 11 o'clock, including a Mozart piano concerto. I'm Ken Nail. Thanks for joining us for Classical Brunch on WTJU, your arts companion for our community. The time is 10:39.

0: Laura Favre-Kahn in that live performance of Frédéric Chopin's Prelude in C sharp minor from his Opus 45 collection.
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0: 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It really does work great. If you just want a nice dose of WTJU, just open the app. Well, over the past 100 years, music and the arts have undergone as much revolutionary change and experimentation as science, technology, and medicine. 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
3: WTJU is supported by the Charlottesville Women's Choir, singing for peace and justice since 1984. The choir is performing their annual spring benefit concert on Sunday, May 31st, starting at 4:30. The concert will take place at Pantops Community Church on Stony Point Road in Charlottesville. This year's concert will benefit Sin Barreras, an organization supporting the health, legal status, and self-sufficiency of our immigrant neighbors. More information can be found at seville-womens-choir.org.
0: And thanks again for joining me this morning for Classical Brunch on WTJU. My name's Ken Nail, filling in for Paula O'Buckley. We now feature one of Hector Berlioz's earliest works, the Waverly Overture. Now, it was inspired by the Walter Scott novel of the same name. Sir Colin Davis leads the Staatskapelle Dresden in this performance.

0: And a good Sunday morning to you. It's 11 a.m. My name is Ken Nail. Welcome to Classical Brunch here on WTJU 91.1. We concluded our first hour with the Ave Maria of Johann Sebastian Bach in an arrangement by Charles Gounod for clarinet. Our clarinetist was Ludmila Pertukova, and she was supported by Irina Kondakatenko at the piano. We've got some Sunday matinee movie music, a Mozart piano concerto, and a concertino in the ancient style, all coming up on this hour of Classical Brunch. I'm Ken Nail. Thanks for spending part of your morning with us.
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0: Music from Miklos Rosa from the film El Cid. A little Sunday matinee music to get you started in this hour. That was the love theme from El Cid, performed by the Hollywood Bowl Symphony Orchestra. And Miklos Rosa himself was conducting. That's an old release from the 1960s on Capitol Records. 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
0: 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And we've got more music coming your way now. Of all of Mozart's 27 piano concertos, his Concerto 26 in D major was probably the most popular during the 19th century. Now, one reason may be that in this concerto, Mozart moves away from the emphasis on the balance of harmony and melody that's typical of the classical period and emphasizes a more virtuosic display of keyboard skill, something that was much more typical of the Romantic era, which was going to come up in the 19th century. Performing the piano concerto number 26 in D major, listing K537, the Coronation Concerto, is Maria Joao Pires, and the Vienna Philharmonic supports her, led by Claudio Abbado.

0: here in Charlottesville, because I know people really enjoyed it. And then some people's like mentioned us, when are you going to play at UVA? So I was like, I will, just wait. And so I did. And since Petrushka is only like, you know, 30 some minutes, so that's only one half the concert. So Brian and I have programmed the first half, since we were in a couple of consortium commission project. And both commission project that I was involved in, both are written for dual vibraphone. So we thought that's perfect. So we just need, we set up two vibraphones for the first half. But then we kind of wanted to break up the sound of the metallic, just a metallic vibraphone sound. So we program a piece for two bass drums, still by Grise, a French composer, as a second piece to kind of break that sonority, break that sound. So we had the first piece, Sejoli, by an Indonesian composer. And so he's a master of a gamelan orchestra. So the piece is very challenging because he basically wrote like a gamelan orchestra, but played by two vibraphones.
1: So what is a gamelan orchestra? When you say that, what does that mean?
0: Imagine they are different sizes of vibraphone or glockenspiel, and that usually comes in pairs. And so they are all different ranges of pair of metallic instruments. So it's a huge ensemble. And there are also a lot of gongs. Gongs are very important. And so, and they are also like type of gong that's like cup, like looks like a reversed cup. And then there's also like a complete scales, like a tuned whole set, like the Balinese scales. So there are many players. So it's like, it could be 20, 25, 30 players. And there's also drum, there's a usually the masters plays the drum to keep the beat. And but it's like that type of style of writing, but he wrote it for two vibraphones. So like, I feel like my two hands is definitely like at least two different person, sometimes playing like three lines or sometimes plays four lines, and while Brian's doing the same thing. So it feels like it's very complex, even though just two of us play on two vibraphones. But the music, it's very dense and complex, yeah.
1: And it was meant for two people to play.
0: Yeah, it is. Yeah.
1: Okay. Because that's, and I was thinking, because you said, for two vibraphones, and I thought, well, was he thinking there would be like six people at the vibraphone?
0: No.
1: I didn't. So there's really this tension that must get built up, or mm-hmm. it must be part of the composition too, because that becomes, I think, part of the performance of the MIDI. The way the music is expressed. But.
0: Yeah, and then it actually sounds like the piece, like all the different sections sounds like, a long gamelan piece that was like accompany some storyline. Like usually some of the gamelan pieces, it's performed with like a shadow puppets or a dance or something. So it has many different sections. So you always hear like something is very fast and then suddenly something very slow happening. And this piece is the same way. There's like many, many different sections. And then it's just going back and forth on fast, slow, fast, slow, and then, or fast, or even faster.

0: And then you had one more piece that you premiered for this concert.
1: Yes, it's called Zone of Avoidance. It's by Alexis C. Lamb. She was able to come to do a residency, so it was great to have the composer in presence and hear us perform. And she said it was the first time she heard the piece live. I mean, she heard the recording before when another pair of percussionists performed it before, but this is her first time here live. And it was very fortunate to be able to work with her to pick the right sound, because when we play right in front of all these metallic instruments, we think it sounds really loud already. But she was sitting in the hall in Old Capel, and she was like, we actually need much harder mallets to have all this definition in the metal. I was like, really? It sounds so loud, right? So I actually used one of my hardest vibraphone mallets to play on the metal. So other than the vibraphone, I also picked five different metals. And my five different metals is pretty random. There's like a metal shelf or metal thing, and then anvil, and then one little Chinese gong, and then one is like a metal tube I put a sideways, a brass tube of heavy, and then so to make my five sounds. And then Brian's is a metal plate and two Chinese cymbals, and he create his metal like that.
0: Do you like collaborating with composers like that? Is it sort of something?
1: Yes.
0: I mean, we have Stravinsky on one end, and we can do whatever we want with his compositions. But
1: yeah,
0: then we have somebody who.
1: I think it's so fortunate when I can work with the composer and create the music. And you know, as you know, I work with a lot of them, right? Like Lia Reed, Judy Shaden, and Molly Joyce. So, and Brian Smolchek too, like who is also one of the WTJU hosts. So I'm actually, for our March concert, I'm going to play one of Brian's piece. Yeah, so.
0: I know, I was really excited to see that. I wanted to ask you how, because I remember the first time I ever saw you, you were co-hosting a classical marathon show with Brian.
1: Yes.
0: On women percussionists, I think, or maybe women composers, I'm not sure.
1: Yes, women composers, yeah.
0: And so that I knew there was a connection, and then I saw this program, and I saw there was a work for Brian on there, and I thought, this is wonderful. Have you played his work before?
1: Yes, I have. So the first time I played this work was really interesting. I was being a robot. So it was a collaboration between UVA and University of Michigan. So the violist was actually a professor in Michigan, Matt. So he played, and he was also wearing a robot suit. And I was also wearing a robot suit. And there's a robot. So it's like a motion detective suit. So I say robot suit because I look like a robot. But we actually have a robot in the room that it's moving, like how Matt is moving in Michigan. And then the other robot there in Michigan is trying to imitate what my movement. So we were able to perform in a different location, far, far away, but at the same time. So it's a virtual performance. I think that type of idea came out from, you know, the COVID time and things like that. But the project went on. So the first time I performed this piece was for that project. So we had, I think what the live stream of the concert is interesting. We have to have two live streams at the same time because one coming out from University of Michigan and one coming out from UVA. But if you see UVA performance, you can only see me. You can listen, you can hear Matt's performance, but you can't see him. You can see the robot that moving around up and down and left and right and open. It's like a kind of like a flower. But it's kind of, it actually looks kind of like the those, you know, carnival flower, like eating, like scary eating flower.
0: Yeah, like the Venus flytrap. Yeah, there we go.
1: Yeah.
0: That sounds like Brian.
1: Yeah. Just the way that it's moving open and close and up and down remind me of that. Yeah, so that's the first time I performed that piece. So it's not with the other partner in the same room, right? And so, when Anna and I had a performance at JMU, I can't remember what year, a couple years ago or 3 years ago, we brought that piece to JMU and performed it there. So this will be the first time we perform at Old Capitol Hall, this piece being performed at Old Capitol Hall. So,
0: no, Brian's been a wonderful friend at TJU, and I love listening to his program. I don't think there's anybody who does contemporary music quite the way he does it. Like, it's always a grounded idea. You are very connected to the environment and space in a really nice way. So
1: yeah,
0: I've never heard his music performed, so I would love to hear that.
1: Yeah, that would be great if you can come. And then I also collaborate with Brian many times. Personally, this will be the fourth premiere of his pieces I've done. I might be wrong, but I know my percussion ensemble have also premiered his pieces before. So I've collaborated with him many times. Yeah.

0: Talking about this March 15th performance, let's let people know it's at Old Cavill Hall, which is a wonderful place to hear music. It's something I can't get over, to tell you the truth. I've always been so surprised at how wonderful concerts sound inside Old Cavill Hall. But it'll be March 15th, and then it's at 3:30 in the afternoon. So it's a late matinee performance, which is great.
1: Yes.
0: And the title of the program is called Rearranged Memories. And I think there are lots of ways we can sort of initially relate to that or think about it. So I would kind of like to know what you and Anne were thinking as you were putting this together. How did that concept come about?
1: Yeah, so first it's memories. All the pieces that we chose, it's some sort of memory for the composers or for us. Like, for example, the first piece, Limestone and Felt by Caroline Shaw, it was originally written for viola and cello, but Anne and I rearranged for marimba and viola. And we are not just, she doesn't just play the viola part alone. We kind of sometimes have to swap parts to see what fits better. And then this is a piece that Anne have done it before with cellist. So in her memory is a great piece. And then she brought up to me and say, maybe you can try to play a marimba. And so the theme is rearranged because a lot of pieces, only one piece was actually written for this combination of viola and marimba. Everything else originally was written for different instrumentations. And then we adapted. So Brian arranged it for us, but rest of it, we arranged it. So first piece, like, it was for cello and viola. We arranged for viola and marimba. And also there's a piece for two violas that we heard when it was first performed at the 49th Viola Congress, International Viola Congress in Brazil. And so when we listened to it, we were like, oh, this would be great for marimba and viola. And we made friends with the composer, Flavio Chamis. And so he's a Brazilian composer, conductor, but he lives in Pittsburgh now. And so he's like, he gave me the music, the original part, and say, yeah, you can do whatever you want with it. And so very grateful. So we, you know, we kind of like try it many ways and see who sounds, you know, because I'm not a viola anymore, right? I'm not a viola. So it's not on viola anymore. So we have to adapt. And one of the challenges is the marimba doesn't have the sustain as a viola, right? The viola, the string can sustain for a long time. So we are trying to accommodate or try to balance our sound and our, you know, tone, and try to create what we heard when we were in Brazil 2 years ago, you know? So that's another one. And then the other one is Kenji Bunch. It was original, called Four Flashbacks. And it was written for clarinet and viola. There are four flashbacks, but we only do two of them this time. And some of those sounds, it's like very staccato when the clarinet was playing. So when I heard it, I was like, oh, this will be great for me to play on marimba, the clarinet part. So this particular piece, Anne just plays the viola part. So she doesn't need to like change anything, but I had to change the clarinet part to marimba. And so sometime I'm adding octaves because I can, you know, my instrument. So there are moments I'm adding octaves to the piece. So it's not exactly like what's on the clarinet part. And then also there are times, it's really cool, like there's a slap tone on the clarinet part. So I was able to play my marimba while adding the shaft on the key to try to imitate the sound. And then the other one we didn't have to arrange because the composer originally was written for saxophone and marimba. But then she already arranged from saxophone to marimba to viola and marimba. So we were able to just purchase the music and play that piece. And that's why I was like, all these pieces except one are all arrangements, you know, either the composer did or we did. Some it's for us, some it's, you know, not. It's already there. We just need, we just purchased it. We don't have to ask the composer to change, or we didn't have to do any changes. Yeah, so that's why the title came about. It's a lot of arrangements, and it's a memory because we remember heard this piece before. Or, for example, Brian's piece, it's his memory of all these different locations that he has been. And it's not necessarily the landscape of the location. It's actually his mood when he was remembering his mood when he was in those locations. It's called overlooks. And so it's in these overlooks and how he wrote about the mood, emotion, when he was in those places. So that's when the memory part comes along. And yeah.
0: Well, that's really wonderful. It's nice to hear that. The ways in which all of these pieces sort of fit together within this concept of the rearranged memories. And another memory, I mean, Anne was on the show about a year and a half, maybe 2 years ago. Two things I really remember about her. One, her laugh. And then two, she really, she would talk about how much she enjoyed playing with different kinds of instruments in sort of a duet, in a duo pairing, because she would learn so much about the viola because of its different relationships with different kinds of instruments and different kinds of sounds. And I always thought that was I had never thought of that before, but I always thought that was such a beautiful way of thinking about playing with instruments that you don't necessarily expect to see a viola paired with all the time. but now she's taking the two of you are taking all of these different instruments and then relating them to the marimba, sort of bringing them all into that relationship together, which I think is really, it's really an interesting way of expanding on the relationship, because you two have been playing together for quite a while now, haven't you? Or
1: yeah, we didn't really say we are the Piedmont duo until 2021, but you know, I think our first recital together was 2010, if I remember it correctly, you know. So, and then we've been playing off and on, and we just didn't really like be serious about being a duo. But 2021 was the first time we were like, you know what, we are going to do this. We are going to keep it going and make a thing, you know. So we had the Piedmont duo name, which is to honor my symphony sponsor, like my principal chair sponsor, endowment chair. So they passed away, but it's Jim and Yolanda Roberts. They passed away several years ago, but they endowed my principal chair, and they were great people to hang out with, and they really got to know me and Anne. You know, they first know me, and then I was like talking about Anne a lot because Anne's my best friend, and they're like, should we know this Anne person too, you know, because you talk about her all the time. And so they've kind of like adopt me and then adopt Anne, you know, kind of. So we have like lunches every other Friday, so it was really wonderful. And then they will invite us to their house, and we stay overnight with them before, because they want us to watch like movie with them. And then since it's very late, they live in Crozet, you know. So they're like, just stay at the house. And the house is like a mansion. It's called the Piedmont Lodge. And so we feel like we want to honor under them. So our duo is Piedmont duo. And plus, you know, this is where we live. It's a Piedmont region.
0: Yeah. So, no, yeah. It's beautiful. It's a great story. And I think that's so nice to feel that those relationships just develop even further, and how that happens. That's really great. So this is a recital concert, or this is part of the chamber music series, right? That's part of the from this concert five, I think. And that'll continue, right? There are going to be more, I guess, of the chamber music series if we...
1: Yes, I think there's one more mixed ensemble in April.
0: Great. Mm-hmm. Okay, and also in April, of course, will be the percussion ensemble. How is it this year? Is the cohort, the makeup of the ensemble, very different from last year, or is it some of the same students returning?
1: Yes, we have the same 11 students returning plus 8 more.
0: Oh my goodness. Oh boy. Right. So is it good that you have all these shakers now? I'm kidding.
1: Yeah, I have 19 students in the percussion ensemble this year, so it got bigger. I've never had this many. And I actually had to have, in the beginning of the semester, I actually had to have an audition, and I actually have to cut people, which I've never done, but it was just too many, and then try to fit in our room, it was almost impossible. So, but we are managing it. So this year, it's exciting that I'm getting one of my best friends from grad school, Eric Willey. He teaches at UNCG, so he's a great performer that has many different backgrounds. So he can do classical, obviously. But then he has marching percussion background. He coaches DCI, throughout it has different team that he coaches. So he writes for marching percussion music. And then he also is a Fulbright scholar for Brazil. So he has learned Brazilian music as well. And then he's going to bring all that to us, so it's great. And so he's writing a piece for us as well, so he's going to play snare drum and with 6 percussionists, and then he also going to play marimba and snare drum, a new piece that he premiered just in December at Midwest conference. And so he's bringing that piece with to play with us as well. And then he's going to play a duet with me, a marimba and vibraphone duet. And then he's going to play drum set on a Brazilian tune. So one of my students, nobody can speak Portuguese in the ensemble, but my student who is fluent in Spanish, and he sings and play piano and play percussion. So I kind of just gave him the task, because go learn how to sing this piece. So he's going to sing, Daniel is going to sing, and then and the percussion ensemble is going to play the piece, but it was already arranged for percussion ensemble, a Brazilian pop tune, and then our guest Eric Willey will play on drum set. So that's what he's going to bring with him to us, and then to play with us. But other than that, we also have a really fun piece. I don't want to give too much away, but it's called Shudoku. It's another alumni, that percussion alumni, Cameron Church, who graduated as a composer, percussionist from UVA, also got a master's degree in composition from Peabody Conservatory. So he wrote this piece called Sudoku. And so we will actually have a Sudoku puzzle on the projector, and I will be solving the puzzle while the percussionists are playing the part. So the music, the score, it's the Sudoku puzzle. So it's a chance, involved the chance operation, because you never know what number is going to solve first. So you might have guessed it's for 9 people, because they have 9 numbers. So so that's another piece we're doing. And since I have so many people in the ensemble, And so I have always liked to have all the people play at least one piece together. So the challenge was, how do I find a piece that involved 19 percussionists? So luckily, at my 10th anniversary, I had a piece written for us by our student at the time in the ensemble, Craig, and he graduated. And but at the time, we only had two marimbas. That's one 5-octave marimba and one 4.3-octave marimba. So he wrote those two marimbas before four players. Then now we have four marimbas because we have two 5-octaves and two 4.3 marimba now. And so I was like, oh, I can just double the part. So it was written for 15 people and I just doubled the marimba part. Now I have 19 people for the piece, you know? So I have the piece for 19 people. And so that's what we are doing now. So we're doing Craig Hunter's piece. It was called Who's Forever, you know, UVA, Who's Forever, because it was for the 10th anniversary. So now I brought it back. So this will be Who's Forever again, but for 19 people instead of 15. And then we're going to probably open, I haven't decide my programming yet, but we're probably going to open with Who's Forever, so have all 19 people on the stage, and then we'll end up with the Brazilian piece with another 19 people on the stage, because that's the piece that we can have people just play shakers, even if they don't have the parts, because the Brazilian piece, right? So I think I would be able to involve all 19 people on the stage as well. And then another piece that I have always wanted to do and never had a chance to do it because we don't have all the instruments. This piece is called Anonization by Velez. And this one, it's a classic percussion ensemble piece because it's one of the very early large ensemble piece that was written and involve 39 instruments. And I figured, you know, if I have 19 people set up 39 instrument won't be too hard because we have that 19 people. And it's written only for 13 people, but, you know, it involved like 39 instrument, also involves a piano. And then it needs siren, but not just the handheld siren, which we have. It also involves a deeper siren. Usually you have to rent it, or some school might have it, but we don't. So before the semester start, I talked to Eric, our guest artist. I was like, I really want to do Anonization, but I don't have all the instruments. And he's like, do it. What don't you have? I was like, I don't have the siren. He's like, my school have it. I'll just bring it for you. So I was like, yes. So he has to bring like sirens. He has to bring the Brazilian pseudos for our concert in order to do all the pieces we are programming. So since he can, usually my guests are flying, so can't bring a huge siren for me, but he's driving in, so he's going to bring the siren for me. That's why I can do the piece.
0: That is so great. I mean, it's like every year is a new celebration. Like all these new things are happening. That's going to be an amazing performance. I can't imagine. And that performance, I just looked at the calendar. So that's on April 11th.
1: Yes.
0: Scheduled for 8 o'clock. Mm-hmm. And that's an hour and a half. That's a little longer, but it sounds like a full program of music.
1: Definitely.
0: For sure.
1: So we have 8 pieces total. And usually we need like the full intermission just to swap the stage, have a new setup for a lot of percussion instruments. So,
0: wow, I believe that. Well, it sounds like you have a really exciting spring coming up. It is, we're thinking about springtime, you know, in Charlottesville. So it's about time to close up our conversation today. But since we always like to talk about community a little bit, what are you looking forward to in Charlottesville this spring? What's your favorite part of spring in Charlottesville?
1: Oh, taking walks with my family. Yeah. And mm-hmm. I mean, yeah, so it's just beautiful when the spring, you know, when flowers start to bloom, and you start seeing the green grass, and also just walking on ground. Sometimes I just take the kids during weekend, just walk around on grass. When they were younger, they were playing Pokemon Go. You know, they will come to the ground and, you know, raid and stuff. Now they don't play them anymore, but it's still kind of fun just walk around. And you know, they always love to go to Bodo's if we come to the grounds. Yeah, I think springtime, just enjoy the weather and, yeah, enjoy the nice smell outside, you know?
0: Yeah. No, that is true. The smell is really, that's very reveal in Charlottesville. Walking around in the spring can feel very... just intoxicating almost.
1: I know, yeah, so refreshing.
0: It almost smells beautiful.
1: Yes. Yeah. How about you? What do you look forward in the spring in Charlottesville?
0: So when I moved to Charlottesville, it was during the pandemic. And so I started doing a little bit of gardening. And I started putting together a rose garden. And I just fell in love with it. So it's that moment. So it's usually around the middle of May, I'll have a yard filled with purple roses, like big purple roses. And then by the end of May, early June, then I have all the red and the little white ones and the little... So it's the rose garden thing. I fell in love with it.
1: So. I can imagine. That must be so beautiful.
0: Well, Yijin Feng, thank you so much for joining us today. It's always a pleasure to talk to you, but it's also really, really exciting to hear about everything you're doing at the music department over at UVA. It's really inspiring, and so happy of all the great musicians you bring and you help create, you know, through your teaching as well and through this percussion ensemble. So thanks so much for joining us today. Thanks for sharing your music with us.
1: Thank you.
0: All right, my name is Brendan O'Donnell. This has been Offstage On Air. Offstage On Air is produced by Ben Larson. Thanks for listening and have a wonderful Sunday.

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1: 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My name is Brian Simulchik, and this show is A New Sound, which is part of Charlottesville Classical here on WTJU, the radio voice of the University of Virginia, and your arts companion for our community. Thanks so much for joining us on this warm and sunny Sunday afternoon in Central Virginia. Finally feels like summer has arrived for the next couple days at least. And if you haven't listened to us before, each week here on A New Sound, we explore some kind of lesser seen corners of the classical music world, specifically new classical music written mostly by living composers living in and reacting to the same world that you and I are in right now. And our show touches on music across genres, across the world. And often when I present this show, I've got a kind of a theme, and that's the case this week as well. We're going to be exploring some recent releases that think about the idea of photography and whether it's kind of depicting the material act of preserving something, documenting an image, or thinking about musical analogs. We'll explore kind of this idea of the camera eye in music over the next 2 hours. We're here until 3 o'clock. Let's see. I think let's just jump into the music since we just heard a couple of underwriting spots. We'll open things up with a piece called Photography. It's a work for string orchestra written in 2006 by the Belize composer currently living in Britain, Erilyn Wallen. She is actually the current master of the King's Music for King Charles. And this is a four-movement work she wrote, again, for string orchestra. She thinks of it as kind of like a collection of photographs or ideas, in this case, kind of like musical photographs, not depicting literal images, but kind of a collection of impressions or musical objects. In particular, in the second movement, if you know Bach's Sinfonia No. 1, you'll hear her kind of tribute and use of a melody from that piece to build out her own second movement. Let's see, the performers in this recording from 2016. It's Ensemble X, conducted by Nicholas Koch. This is Erilyn Wallen's Photography.

0: We just heard music by British composer Erolyn Wallen. That was her 2006 piece for string orchestra, Photography, as performed by Ensemble X and conducted by Nicholas Koch.
1: 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And WTJU is supported by the Charlottesville Women's Choir, singing for peace and justice since 1984. The choir is performing their annual spring benefit concert on Sunday, May 31st, starting at 4:30. The concert will take place at Pantops Community Church on Stony Point Road in Charlottesville. This year's concert will benefit Sin Barreras, an organization supporting the health, legal status, and self-sufficiency of our immigrant neighbors. More information can be found at seville-womens-choir.org.
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0: All right, we'll continue on with our photography-themed edition of A New Sound this afternoon. And we'll turn next to work for solo piano by American composer Caroline Shaw, one of the composers I probably play the most here on A New Sound. Remarkable composer, youngest ever winner of the Pulitzer Prize for Music, and a noted singer and performer, as well as a composer. This is her only work for solo piano in her current catalog. I forget when it was written, back in 2012, I think, yep. And it's called Gustave Le Gray, and it's like the second movement of the Erolyn Wallen piece, kind of a portrait of a piece of earlier music, in this case, Chopin's Opus 17, A Minor Mazurka. And she calls this piece, she describes the piece as like a photograph slowly developing. You slowly hear the music coming into focus. You slowly hear Chopin coming into focus, although it's also very much a blurring of her own music and her own style. And Chopin's are quite different. She calls herself kind of unadorned as a composer. She presents something in music in its kind of raw, unvarnished state. But Chopin is... you wouldn't say those words about Chopin, let's say. There's a kind of melodic, harmonic richness to Chopin. And the title of the piece, Gustave Le Gray, named after the 19th century French photographer and artist, and he's well known for his maritime photographs, one of which I think is on the cover of the score for this piece. And I think there's a kind of metaphor in the work, the kind of blurring of the old and the new music, Caroline Shaw's music and Chopin's in one space, kind of like the blurring of the sea and the sky, the horizon, in Gustave Le Gray's seascape photographs. All right, let's listen to the piece. This is a 2022 recording by the pianist Vanessa Wagner, music by Caroline Shaw, here on WTJU.

giving lightness, to hold it all as it is. 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I am still a child finding flowers and furling forms and falling further into laughter. I am still cradling sand steady in my hand. I am the love blasting. And there I am, a fragile being in the belly of your body. And there we are, mirrored in likeness and shrouded in the shadow of duality. And here we are, severed together, where I'm finding my way through this barren field of bruised knees. And even at the shattered edges, I see the ways we love and the ways we hurt.

0: We just heard the track Heavy Light. That is by the guitarist, singer, composer Hannah Francis from her 2025 album Nestled in Tangles. A really fascinating album, really kind of expansive and fun, full of all kinds of musics and all kinds of influences, from the avant-garde to jazz, progressive rock, folk. A little Steve Reich, Philip Glass kind of minimalism in there as well. Definitely recommend checking that deluxe edition, which came out in 2026, just back on April 23rd. Definitely recommend checking that out. And before that, we heard Gustave Le Gray by composer Caroline Shaw. That was performed by pianist Vanessa Wagner.
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0: Rideshare, a program of the Thomas Jefferson Planning District Commission, is thrilled to announce its third annual Bike Month Challenge this May in celebration of National Bike Month. This friendly community competition is all about swapping car trips for bike rides to boost health, happiness, and our local environment. 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The Paramount Theater, the Fralin Museum at UVA, and the Virginia Theater Festival are joining forces to celebrate the life, work, and legacy of iconic artist Frida Kahlo with a series of phenomenal presentations. The celebration begins with a special event, Exhibition on Screen, Frida Kahlo at the Paramount Theater, this Wednesday at 7 p.m. The award-winning film, directed by Ali Ray, takes audiences on a fascinating journey through the life of an icon, uncovering the true story of a rebellious, passionate, and turbulent life. Visit theparamount.net for tickets and details. And a reminder that you can find the text of these PSAs and all our PSAs on our website at wtju.net. While you're there, you can take a look at our program schedule. You can see recently aired shows, search playlists for songs and pieces that you've heard, and also listen to recordings of any show that's aired on WTJU over the last 2 weeks for free. Great resource, as always, there on WTJU.net. And if you're just tuning in, this is A New Sound here on WTJU, where we listen to classical and classical-adjacent music, I should say new music, mostly written by living composers, living in and reacting to the same world that you and I are in right now. And today we're exploring music inspired by, influenced by photography. And I've got a couple of pieces left this hour before we turn to a major work for orchestra and the piece that kind of kicked off my thinking about this overall program by American composer Sarah Kirkland Snyder to open the second hour. But before then, we're going to play a piece by the American composer, sound artist, performer Claire Rousey, who I'm not sure if we played Claire Rousey on A New Sound before, but she's a pretty singular voice in the kind of new music experimental avant-garde sound world. Her music places field recordings and found sounds kind of at the center of her practice, and she unites them with acoustic instruments, with electronic instruments, synthesizers, other sounds, to create these really beautiful and really unique, you could call them kind of like sound installations. You could call them songs or pieces, but they kind of fall in between a lot of different musical formats. This is the title track from her 2025 album, A Little Death, which is shaped around a series of field recordings that she made at dusk, and she calls it, quote, an homage to the gentle drifts and lurking disquiet of twilight. And I thought that in music, field recordings, found sounds, music concrete is sort of like an oral analog to photography. It's a sound recording, a documentation of a soundscape at a particular time and place, just like a photograph is the same for the visual world. So we'll listen to Claire Rousey's A Little Death. the title track from her 2025 album. And then we've got another couple little tracks after that to close out the hour. I'll back announce when we come back.

0: The time is 2 o'clock, and this is WTJU Charlottesville on 91.1 FM and worldwide at WTJU.net and CharlottesvilleClassical.org. The show is A New Sound. My name is Brian Simalchik, and thanks so much for joining us, where, as always, we present new classical and classical-adjacent music, music mostly written by living composers, living in and reacting to the same world that you and I are in right now. And A New Sound is part of Charlottesville Classical here on WTJU, the radio voice of the University of Virginia and your arts companion for our community. We're exploring music inspired by photography and photographs this Sunday. And we just heard a brief piece from the soundtrack to the movie Her from 2021. It was called Photograph, written and performed by Arcade Fire and Owen Pallett. Before that, we heard a couple of tracks from Claire Rousey's 2025 album, A Little Death. We heard the title track and a second one called Somewhat Burdensome. And this hour, we're going to dive in, especially with the first piece this hour, into kind of the emotion inherent in the act of documenting moments of our lives, whether that be with photographs or with field recordings, with audio, as heard in the Claire Rousey and a little bit in the Hannah Francis and a number of other pieces, the show that kind of quote earlier musics in a way that's akin to a photograph. But before we get to more music, I want to let you know about a couple of organizations who help keep WTJU going strong here in our community.
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0: All right, this program came to be because I was listening to the new album by composer Sarah Kirkland Snyder, which is called Forward into Light, which came out at the very end of February this year. And we've played, I think, a piece or two from that already so far in 2026 here on A New Sound. I think we played Drink the Wild Air and the title track Forward into Light. The bulk of the track listing on the album is taken up by an 8-movement work for orchestra called The Eye of Mnemosyne. And it's a really interesting piece that was commissioned by the Rochester Philharmonic Orchestra in 2024. And it's a celebration of memory and photography by thinking about George Eastman and the Kodak Company, which makes sense for the Rochester Philharmonic, given that's where Kodak is based. The piece draws on the myth of Mnemosyne, the Greek goddess of memory, and kind of explores the modern ways that photography acts as a collective memory for America and Americans and kind of has permeated our consciousness. The 8 movements track that impact in our modern life and tying it back to kind of the idea of Mnemosyne and the idea of memory and nostalgia. And I think we'll start there and kick things off this hour. So I'll briefly speak each of the 8 movements. There's a lot of interesting ideas in each of the movements. Not that I think when you're listening to the piece, you can really tell what the movements are explicitly about, but there is a multimedia aspect to this that's lost over the airwaves. But the prelude, the first movement, is called Eye of Mnemosyne. It's a kind of depiction of the goddess of memory. The second movement, The Wheel of Muses, interprets the Kodak girls as modern-day muses. The muses in Greek mythology were the daughters of Mnemosyne. The third movement, Mori, Memory of the Dead, is an exploration of 19th-century post-mortem photography. The fourth movement, Power of the Snapshot, is about Kodak's portable cameras and how photography kind of became part of everyday life. The fifth movement, Defense Against Time, is just about photography becoming central in American family life in the 20th century, and kind of how we defined our personal familial histories via photographs. The Sixth Movement War Story explores how photography brought the front lines back home during World War I, kind of compressed the distance. The Seventh Movement, A Fragmented Memory, explores how even printed photographs themselves are fragile and impermanent. And finally, the last movement, the epilogue, Lens of Nostalgia, once again returns to kind of depict Mnemosyne and the gift of memory she brought humanity, while still longing for a truly eternal way to preserve what has happened. But of course, there is no such way, not in our human understanding. All right, so this was commissioned by the Rochester Philharmonic Orchestra. The recording on this album is by the Metropolis Ensemble, conducted by Andrew Sir. This is Sarah Kirkland Snyder's Eye of Mnemosyne.

We just heard The Eye of Mnemosyne, an eight-movement work for orchestra by composer Sarah Kirkland Snyder. It's an exploration of photography and the centrality of photographs in memory and family life in America, an exploration of George Eastman and the Kodak Company, as well as these kind of broader ideas about photography. And before we continue on with the remainder of our program this afternoon, I want to let you know that WTJU is supported by the Literacy Volunteers of Charlottesville, Albemarle. It's recruiting volunteers to tutor adults in English speaking, reading, writing, basic education, and U.S. citizenship. No teaching experience is required, only a desire to help learners reach their educational goals. Learn more about upcoming volunteer information sessions at literacyforall.org. All right, we are going to shift things a little bit, and from that work for full orchestra, we're going to turn to a piece for kind of ambient and electronic sounds, a work from a new album called Kin by the Nairobi-born and Berlin-based ambient artist and composer Joseph Kamaru. This album started in 2021, just came out this year, back on February 13th. Was started in Nairobi when Kamaru was back home, exploring sounds of his youth, the kinds of things he'd work on when he was a child. And it's a really beautiful and kind of precise ambient album, and I enjoy playing some music that tends more toward the ambient here on A New Sound. So the work is called Blurred, and it's co-written with Christian Fenez. So this is music by Joseph Kamaru, also known as KMRU, here on WTJU.

We just heard Blurred from Joseph Kemmerer's new album, Kin, co-written with Christian Fenez. And remind everyone to stay tuned here on WTJU for the Sunday Opera Matinee coming up in just 18 minutes. Each week, Sunday Opera Matinee brings you... it's the only non-syndicated weekly broadcast of opera in Central Virginia, coming to you year-round regardless of the season. Hosts Ann Schaefer, Tim Snyder, and Brendan O'Donnell share their favorite recordings, old and new, plot synopsis, and historical background are provided. And then directly after the opera, stay tuned at 6 o'clock for Heifetz On Air, which presents captivating performances by Heifetz International Music Institute students, alums, and faculty, recorded on stage in Stanton and here in WTJU's Charlottesville Studios. All right, we've got time for just another piece or two on this edition of A New Sound. We'll close first with a work for a choir by American composer David Lang. It's called The Sense of Senses, and it's one of a series of pieces he's written over the years applying different filters to the Song of Songs. And in this instance, he takes out all the language except the language that talks about all the senses of the man and woman in the Song of Songs. So we'll hear them talking about seeing the vines and vineyards, smelling frankincense and myrrh, tasting honey and wine. He, as I said, takes everything else out and rearranges the order of the senses so that we'll start with things that are seen, then all the things that are heard, then felt, and then tasted, to move from kind of furthest away to closest to most immediate. This is a new recording of The Sense of Senses, performed by The Crossing and directed by Donald Nally. Came out in December on Cantaloupe Records. And then immediately after that, we'll close the show with Panorama, a work for cello and electronics by Puerto Rican composer Angelica Negron. All that's left for me to say is thanks so much for tuning in and listening to A New Sound. I'll be back in 2 weeks. William and I will be co-hosting the show on May 31st. Until then, take care and stay well.

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3: 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A hearty congratulations to all of the graduates today, this weekend, not only here at UVA, but everywhere within our listening area. Best of luck to you, and again, congratulations. You're listening to WTJU, and this is the Sunday Opera Matinee. I'm your host today, Tim Snyder. Glad to be with you. It's 2 minutes after the hour of 3 in the afternoon, and I think I've got an opera today that you're going to like. Well, you always like the operas that we program, I hope, but this one in particular is a favorite, not only of mine, but of a number of people. It's Roméo et Juliette by Charles Gounod. The French libretto is by Jules Barbier and Michel Carré, based upon the tragedy of Romeo and Juliet by, of course, William Shakespeare. The opera had its premiere at the Théâtre Lyrique in Paris on the 27th of April, 1867. Its American premiere was at the Academy of Music in New York on November 15th, 1867. Gounod's opera was neither the first nor the last opera to be inspired by Shakespeare's play. In 1830, the librettist Felice Romani loosely adapted Shakespeare's play for Bellini's opera, I Capuletti e i Montecchi. Barbier and Carré, however, hewed much more closely to Shakespeare's play than did Romani for their libretto that was set to music by Gounod. As a consequence, Gounod's opera is much stronger dramatically than Bellini's. Bellini's take on Romeo and Juliet is rarely revived today, while Gounod's opera remains firmly in the repertoire. Gounod's earlier opera, Faust, had become popular at the Théâtre Lyrique since its premiere in 1859. In fact, it was performed over 300 times between 1859 and 1868, and this success led to a further commission from the director of that theater, Leon Caraballo. The resulting work, Romeo and Juliet, was hailed as a major success for the composer. On January 20th, 1873, the opera entered the repertoire of the Opera Comique after the demise of the Lyrique, with Delofre and Carvalho returning to their roles from the premiere. And there it received 391 performances in 14 years. On November 28th, 1888, Romeo and Juliet transferred to the more prestigious Paris Opera, with Adelina Patti and Jean Doreschi, two of the greatest singers of their day, in the leading roles. These artists were among the greatest singers of the 19th century, and they had a great success with this opera. Since then, the opera has been a vehicle for star singers, and today our protagonists will be two of those great singers, Bidou Sayol and Jussi Björling. Here's a synopsis of Act 1 of our opera. After the overture, a chorus introduces the story of the endless feud between the Montague and Capulet families, and of the love of their children, Romeo and Juliet. Act 1. takes place in Verona in the 18th century. At a masked ball in the Capulet Palace, Tybalt waits for his cousin Juliet and assures her suitor, Count Paris, that her beauty will overwhelm him. Capulet presents his daughter to the guests and invites them to dance. The crowd disperses, and Romeo, a Montague, enters with his friends Mercutio and Benvolio. He tells them about a strange dream he has had, but Mercutio dismisses it as the work of the fairy queen Mab. Romeo watches Juliet dance and is instantly entranced by her. Juliet explains to her nurse that she's not interested in marriage, but when Romeo approaches her, both feel that they are meant for each other. Just as they discover each other's identity, Tybalt returns. Romeo masks himself and rushes off. Tybalt identifies the intruder as Montague's son, but Capulet restrains him, ordering the party to continue. Our cast today as the two lovers, Romeo is sung by Jussi Björling and Juliet by Bidu Sayal. Capulet is sung by Kenneth Shawn, Tybalt by Thomas Hayward, Mercutio by John Brownlee, and Paris by George Sanofsky. Benvolio is sung by Anthony Marlowe. This is a recording of a live performance at the Metropolitan Opera in New York on February 1st, 1947. The Metropolitan Opera Chorus and Orchestra on that occasion were conducted by Emil Cooper. Although this is a monophonic recording, it has been enhanced and remastered using the XR technology of pristine audio, and it sounds great. I hope you like it. So, without further ado, here is Act One of our featured today on WTJU Sunday Opera Matinee, Romeo et Juliette, music by Charles Gounod.

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1: And we just heard on the Sunday Opera Matinee, the first act of our featured presentation this afternoon, Romeo et Juliet by Charles Gounod. Time is 3:47 in the afternoon. 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I'm Tim Snyder, and as always, it's a pleasure being with you, even on a hot day like this. Actually, it's not bad because I'm here in the studio. It's nice and cool. Hope it is where you are as well. The Paramount Theater, the Fralin Museum at UVA, and the Virginia Theater Festival are joining forces to celebrate the life, work, and legacy of the iconic artist Frida Kahlo with a series of phenomenal presentations. The celebration begins with a special event, Exhibition on Screen, Frida Kahlo, at the Paramount Theater this Wednesday at 7 p.m. The award-winning film, directed by Ali Ray, takes audiences on a fascinating journey through the life of an icon, uncovering the true story of her rebellious, passionate, and turbulent life. Visit theparamount.net for tickets and details. The Albemarle County Rotary Club will host the Rotary Memorial Pickleball Classic in memory of Dr. Frank E. Taylor on Saturday, May 23rd, with a rain date of Saturday, May 30th. The event will take place at the Greencroft Club, located at 575 Rhodes Drive, with registration starting at 8:30 a.m. and start of play at 9. This year's proceeds will benefit the Botanical Garden of the Piedmont's Every Kindergartner in the Garden program, and also will fund scholarships for students from area high schools and PVCC. For more information and to register in advance, visit acrc.club/pickleball. Again, we're hearing today Gounod's opera, Romeo and Juliet. Here's a synopsis of Act Two. Later that night, Romeo enters the Capulet's garden looking for Juliet. When she steps out onto her balcony, he comes forward and declares his love. Servants briefly interrupt their encounter. Alone again, they vow to marry. And our star-crossed lovers today are Bidu Sayal and Jussi Björling. Here they are in Act Two of Gounod's Romeo and Juliet, recorded live at the Metropolitan Opera in 1947.

0: And that's the conclusion of Act Two of our featured presentation today on WTJU's Sunday Opera Matinee, Romeo et Juliet by Charles Gounod. 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I'm Tim Snyder. The time is 4:11 on this warm Sunday afternoon. And hope you're enjoying the show. Hope you're having a good day. And again, congratulations to our graduates. Wish you all the best. We had graduation this weekend here at UVA and probably other universities and colleges as well. So to all of you, best of luck. Got a couple of announcements for you, and then I will be right back.
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0: 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And also, if you wanted to hear announcements, our public service announcements, or read them at any rate, you can always go to our website, WTJU.net. Okay, back to our opera. It's Romeo and Juliet by Gounod. Here is a synopsis of our third act. Romeo comes to Frère Laurent's cell at daybreak, followed by Juliet and her nurse Gertrude. Convinced of the strength of their love, the priest agrees to marry them, hoping that the union will end the fighting between their families. Outside Capulet's house, Romeo's page, Stefano, sings a mocking song. This provokes a fight with several of the Capulets. Mercutio protects Stefano and is challenged by Tybalt. Romeo appears and tries to make peace, asking Tybalt to forget about the hatred between their families. But when Tybalt attacks and kills Mercutio, Romeo, furious, stabs him. The Duke of Verona arrives, and both factions cry for justice. Romeo is banished from the city. Our cast includes as the one of the title characters, Romeo, Jussi Björling. Gertrude is sung by Clara Mae Turner, Frère Laurence by Nicola Moscone, Capulet by Kenneth Shawn, Tybalt by Thomas Hayward. Stefano is sung by Mimi Benzel. The Metropolitan Opera Chorus and Orchestra is conducted by Emil Cooper in this live performance from the stage of the Metropolitan Opera, recorded on February 1st, 1947. Here is Act 3 of Romeo et Juliet, music by Charles Gounod.

come to see it.

That was a stirring conclusion to Act 3 of our featured presentation today on WTJU's Sunday Opera Matinee, Romeo et Juliette, music by Charles Gounod. And we got two more acts of Romeo and Juliet upcoming, but I got a couple of announcements for you, and then we'll be on to Act 4. Just a Few Friends is heard each Sunday evening from 7 to 9, where Penelope invites you to spend your evening in a salon filled with the intimate strains of fine classical chamber music from early to modern. That's 7 this evening and every Sunday evening. 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Last year, they delivered 20 tons of food in Charlottesville, preventing it from ending up in the landfill, where 40% of the food in the United States is wasted. Please come help sort food downtown on Sundays from 11:30 until 1 p.m. Email breadacrossborders@gmail.com for details. And by the way, you can always read the scripts of our public service announcements by going to our website, WTJU.net. Okay, are you a station identification? You are, as you know, listening to WTJU Charlottesville, 91.1 FM over the internet at WTJU.net and CharlottesvilleClassical.org. I'm your host this afternoon, Tim Snyder, and it is a pleasure being with you today, as always. Here's the synopsis of Act 4. Romeo and Juliet awake after their secret wedding night. She forgives him for killing one of her relatives, and after they have assured each other of their love, Romeo reluctantly leaves for exile. Capulet enters and tells his daughter that she must marry Paris that same day. She is left alone, desperate, with Frere Laurent, who gives her a sleeping potion that will make her appear dead. He promises that she will wake with Romeo beside her. Juliet drinks the potion. When Capulet and the guests arrive to lead her to the chapel, she collapses. Singing the roles of Romeo and Juliet, we have Jussi Björling and Bidu Sayal, respectively. In the role of Frère Laurence, we hear Nicola Moscona. Capulet is sung by Kenneth Shawn. The Metropolitan Opera Chorus and Orchestra all are conducted by Emil Cooper. This is a recording from a live performance on the stage of the Metropolitan Opera on February 1st, 1947. Here's Act 4 of our feature today. Romeo and Juliet music by Charles Gounod.

0: And that's the conclusion of Act 4 of our featured presentation today on WTGU's Sunday Opera Matinee, Roméo et Juliette by Charles Gounod. 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Welcome to our show. My name is Tim Snyder. It's a pleasure being with you today. Hope you're enjoying listening to this marvelous French opera, Roméo and Juliette by Gounod. Got a couple of announcements for you, then I'll be right back with the fifth and concluding act of our opera today.
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0: And again, we're listening today to Charles Gounod's opera, Roméo et Juliette. Here is the synopsis of the fifth concluding and tragic act. Roméo arrives at the Capulets' crypt. Discovering Juliette's body, he believes her to be dead and drinks poison. At that moment, she awakens, and the lovers share a final dream of a future together. As Roméo grows weaker, Juliette takes a dagger from his belt and stabs herself. The lovers die praying for God's forgiveness. In our performance of Roméo and Juliette today, the two star-crossed lovers are sung by Jussi Björling and Bidu Sayau. The Metropolitan Opera Chorus and Orchestra all are conducted by Emil Cooper. This is a recording of a live performance on the stage of the Metropolitan Opera in New York on February the 1st, 1947. Here's Act 5, the concluding act of Roméo et Juliette.

Recorded live from the stage of the Metropolitan Opera House in New York on February 1st, 1947. That was a live performance, obviously, of a recorded live performance of Charles Gounod's beautiful opera, Romeo and Juliet. You heard it right here on WTGU's Sunday Opera Matinee. 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I'm your host, Tim Snyder. It's been a pleasure bringing you the this wonderful opera today. Hope you've enjoyed it. Historic recording and remastered, and it has so much life in this recording on the pristine audio label. So our cast included as our principals Jussi Björling and Bidu Sayal. The Metropolitan Opera Chorus and Orchestra were conducted by Emil Cooper. Well, it's 5:28 in the afternoon. Got just a little more than a half hour left in this program. Hope you'll stay with me. We got some more French opera coming up and coming your way. Each week, Heifetz On Air presents captivating performances by Heifetz International Music Institute students, alums, and faculty. Recorded on stage in Stanton and right here in WTJU's Charlottesville studios. Rockfish Wildlife Sanctuary, based in Nelson County, is dedicated to creating a vibrant and compassionate future for wildlife in Virginia and beyond. The devoted team of wildlife rehabilitators and volunteers rescue and care for more than 900 animals annually from across Virginia. The team also leads educational programming so folks from all walks of life can learn about the importance of our wild neighbors and native species. For more information, including ways to volunteer and a schedule of events with the center's animal ambassadors, visit rockfishwildlifesanctuary.org. Well, as I mentioned just a few moments ago, one of our principals, our Juliet, in our record broadcast performance of the opera Romeo and Juliet by Gounod, was Bidu Sayal. She was a native of Brazil, and we're going to hear her now singing the music of her countryman, Antonio Carlos Gomes. Although he was Brazilian born, he was trained and made his career in Europe, as in particular in Italy. His operas that he composed are very much in the style of Verdi, who was dominated the late 19th century in Italian opera, as you know. But so we're going to hear Bidu Sayal singing music of Gomes. This is her countryman, from his opera Il Guarani. Il Guarani's kind of fallen out of the repertoire. I've only seen it once on stage. That's been many years ago. But we'll hear her singing from that opera, Gentile di cuore, Gentleness of Heart. The orchestra, the RCA Victor Brasiliana, is conducted by Armando Giannetti. So, singing the music of her countryman, Il Guarani, Bidu Sayal.

Miru Sayal, Brazilian lyric soprano, as you heard, singing the music of her countryman, Antonio Carlos Gomes, from his opera Il Guarani. We heard Gentile di Cuore. That recording was made in 1935. You're listening to the Sunday Opera Matinee. I'm Tim Snyder. We've been listening to French opera today. Hope you're enjoying it. I certainly have been enjoying presenting it to you. So, in that vein, we'll continue with more French opera and also the music of Charles Gounod. We heard his Romeo and Juliet earlier. There was a time, if you heard a Gounod opera, it always was Faust. For many, many years, it was the most popular opera, most frequently performed at the Metropolitan Opera and at La Scala. But Faust's popularity has diminished, has waned, shall we say, whereas that of his Romeo and Juliet has waxed. But let's still like Faust, and here is an aria that probably you will recognize, tenor aria, Salut de Mère Chaste Pure, sung here by Richard Leach. The orchestra of the capital of Toulouse, conducted by Michel Plasson, and this is a more contemporary recording. This is from 1991. This is the music of Gounod, this time from Faust, and the voice is that of Richard Leach.

Richard Leach singing Salut de mes chastes pures, aria from Faust by music by Charles Gounod, again, tenor Richard Leach. You're listening to the Sunday Opera Matinee on WTJU. Glad you could join us today. We're going to continue, hear another aria from Faust by Charles Gounod, and we're going to hear singing a singer somewhat in the style of Bidou Sayal, and that is Victoria de los Angeles, and she'll be singing I Laugh. And this is from Faust, again, Victoria de los Angeles, recording from 1958.

0: Victoria de los Angeles singing Marguerite's aria from Faust, music by Charles Gounod. You're listening to WTJU. I'm Tim Snyder. I've got just enough time to present an encore presentation of the duet from Romeo and Juliet, sung by Bidu Sayal and Jussi Björling, this time from San Francisco in 1951. Have a great evening, everybody, and a wonderful week. I'm Tim Snyder. You're listening to WTJU. Bye-bye.
1: Miss Sayal will now be joined by Jussi Björling here on the stage of San Francisco's War Memorial Opera House, where they will assume the roles of the eternal lovers Romeo and Juliet. They will sing the beautiful Act 4 duet de chambre, Va, je t'ai pardonné, by Charles Gounod.

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1: 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I'm Benjamin Rowe.
2: The Brahms Quartet is one of the great works in the chamber music literature. One of the most romantic, passionate, lyrical pieces. And in the last movement, he says to play like a gypsy.
1: Four performers on stage, sometimes in conversation, other times in conflict, and invariably a creative challenge for the composer. On this episode, it's Quartetto, a survey of the sounds of string quartets and other foursomes captured in concert on the Heifetz stage, capped off by this performance of the Brahms Piano Quartet in G minor, featuring Heifetz Institute founder Daniel Heifetz and the late great cellist Lynn Harrell. It's the Quartetto Hour, and it's just ahead on Heifetz On Air. Johann Sebastian Bach never wrote a string quartet, but he wrote plenty of music for four voices. So it was only natural that Heifetz artistic director Nicholas Kitchen would bend Bach into quartet shape for his Borromeo Quartet to play.

The prelude number 18 in G-sharp minor from book 2 of the Well-Tempered Clavier by Johann Sebastian Bach, arranged for the Borromeo String Quartet to play by its even-tempered leader, Nicholas Kitchen. There's more quartet music on the way. Welcome to Heifetz On Air, bringing you sounds and stories from the students and faculty from the Heifetz International Music Institute in Stanton, Virginia. I'm your host, Benjamin Rowe, coming to you via WTJU, the radio voice of the University of Virginia. At the Heifetz Institute, you could say that four is the core of our summertime operation. Everything is structured on a multiple of four. Our senior division boasts 64 students, made up of 32 violinists, 16 violists, and 16 cellists. And that's enough for 16 separate string quartets. Why? Well, we call the Institute a place for solo and chamber music study. And when it comes to chamber music, it doesn't get much better than a Beethoven string quartet. Let's take our seats now in the iconic Blackfriars Playhouse at the American Shakespeare Center.

That's a performance of the opening movement of the String Quartet No. 7 in F major, the first of his three game-changing Razumovsky quartets. We're calling this episode of Hypitz on Air Quartetto, celebrating not only the sounds of the String Quartet, but also some less standard instrumental foursomes, including one with a decidedly hometown touch. You're listening to Hypitz on Air from WTJU and the Hypitz International Music Institute. The Adagio for Strings by Samuel Barber has been called our American elegy, the go-to piece replete with its throbbing, mournful cascades of strings for moments of national crisis and mourning. But it wasn't always that way. The Adagio began life as the modest, contemplative second movement of Barber's 1936 string quartet, written when he was still in his mid-20s. Here's how Samuel Barber first imagined his Adagio. We're at a Hypitz on Tour performance featuring violinists Rachel Ellen Wong and Daniel Eisenstadt, violist Matt Cohen, and cellist Claire Bradford. Here on Hypitz on Air.

Before it became a global soundtrack of sadness, it was simply the slow movement of a string quartet by a promising young American composer. That was the Adagio, second movement of the 1936 String Quartet by Samuel Barber, later to be arranged for string orchestra and premiered by Arturo Toscanini and the NBC Symphony to instant and lasting fame. You can go deeper into the backstory of Barber's Adagio and the storied hometown history behind the unusual instrument in our next performance. It's all on our web companion to this episode. Go to heifetz.institute/heifetzonair. I'm Benjamin Rowe, and this episode is called Quartetto, featuring works written for four voices and not necessarily all string instruments. This next performance features a string trio joined by a harmonium, sometimes called a parlor or pump organ, in a set of bagatelles by Antonín Dvořák.

That's a little slice of Stanton, Virginia history, home of the Heifetz Institute. Three movements from Dvorak's charming Bagatelles for string trio and harmonium, featuring a restored 1915 harmonium from the Stanton, Virginia-based Putnam Organ Company, once one of the nation's foremost manufacturers of parlor organs. Guest organist Florence Jowers handled the harmonium keys alongside violinists Yezu Wu and Julia Angelov and cellist Coleman Itzkoff. You can see that instrument for yourself in our video playlist for this episode. You can find it on our Heifetz.institute/HeifetzOnAir website or by visiting our YouTube channel. In just a moment, a more conventional keyboard quartet with a famously unconventional guest artist. I'm Benjamin Rowe, and this is Heifetz On Air from WTJU and the Heifetz International Music Institute.

This is Heifetz on Air. I'm Benjamin Rowe. Those who delight in the music and never failing to find refreshment in it, who rejoice in their gift, those are the musicians who have lasted, whose way has been lit by this special lantern of our art. Those are the words of the late internationally renowned cellist Lynn Harrell, who on one memorable occasion lit up the stage of the Heifetz Institute by joining in on this incandescent performance of a piano quartet in G minor by Johannes Brahms. He joined pianist Dina Weinstein, violist Katharina Longhi, and Heifetz Institute founder and violinist Daniel Heifetz on stage at the Blackfriars Playhouse at the American Shakespeare Center.

0: The final two movements of the piano quartet in G minor by Johannes Brahms. Daniel Heifetz violin, Katharina Longhi viola, Lynn Harrell cello, and Dina Weinstein piano. In concert at the Blackfriars Playhouse of the American Shakespeare Center here in Stanton, Virginia. Check out our website, heifetz.institute/heifetzonair, to read the tribute by Daniel Heifetz to his cellist colleague and to see the complete video of that performance with Lynn Harrell. Our program is a production of WTJU, the radio voice of the University of Virginia, online at WTJU.net, and the Heifetz International Music Institute. I'm Benjamin Rowe. 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
9: 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I am your host, Penelope, and this is Just a Few Friends. We're going to start off this evening with a work by Johannes Brahms. We're going to start off with a work by Johann Sebastian Bach. There we go. And this is one of his works for the piano. It is the overture in the French style, BWV 831. And we will listen to pianist Glenn Gould performing this work of Johann Sebastian Bach.

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0: 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Our next work this evening is by Franz Schubert. This is his string quartet in E-flat major, number 10, Deutschen number 87. We'll be listening to the Brandes Quartet performing this work by Franz Schubert.

We just listened to Franz Schubert's String Quartet number 10 in E flat major, Deutsch number 87. That was performed by the Brandes Quartet.

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1: 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Our next work this evening, excuse me, my voice is about to go out. Our next work this evening is by Domenico Scarlatti. This is his piano sonata in E-flat major, Kirkpatrick number 20, and we will be listening to Ivo Bogorelic performing this work of Scarlatti.

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